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It's a bad breakup right there. Bon Jovi. Ken Dasha rocking the afternoon and trying to put a grand in your hand. Another keyword coming right up after the Doors.

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1: Ozzy, no more tears, just the celebration of his life and all the music he left us. To Foreigner, out on the road with Lynyrd Skynyrd. 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

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Ken Dash at Rockin' a Monday afternoon with the Wilson sisters, Ann and Nancy and company. It's Heart.

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Stevie Nicks taking us right to the edge of 17. Ken Daschau rocking into a Monday night, getting you home with Pearl Jam.

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1: Scorpions, rocking like a hurricane. To the Counting Crows, you know, Bob Dylan had a song called Ballad of a Thin Man. You don't know what's going on, do you, Mr. Jones? Well, Adam Duritz of the Crows wants to know, Mr. Jones.

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0: Yes, it is, Big Rig. And into the night we go, man, talking money as we still got 3 weeks left of all this winning. Whatever it is you want to do, because I keep hearing Paul McCartney and a Vegas residency is on the way, so you might want to start stockpiling some money for that. You know that ain't going to be cheap. Nope. We'll talk your cash chances here in less than 10 minutes.
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98.9 KKZX, the classic rock station. That song just turned 25 last week, right? Nickelback, who's got a new album that drops October the 27th. 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It's the Black

KKZX as we come together with the Spokane Indians for one heck of a baseball season. 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

0: 98.9 KKZX, your home for Woody and Wilcox every weekday morning from 6 a.m. till 10 a.m. on Spokane's classic rock station. Can't believe it, man. Camps are underway for football this week. A lot of teams had rookies showing up last week. Now, across the NFL, it is time to get down to business. 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And then Thursday, everybody is officially on. 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

Woody and Wilcox in the morning, 98.9 KKZX, Spokane's classic rock station. Eagles back in Vegas again, that farewell tour that just never seems to want to end. But, you know, I think Joe Walsh put it best. He goes, we're going to do this until we're not going to do this. He's like, there's no end date. It's just go until we decide that we're done going. And then even then, it may just be a pause. I mean, really, I don't know that anybody's going to put a fork in this thing because they're still having fun. It's Hotel California.

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There's nothing they can do. And then you find a third who's like, this is more than operable and fixable. And yeah, you may even be better than you were before. And that doctor was not wrong. And then the album that should have never been, 1987, big number one hit for David Coverdale and the Boys. It's STP, Big Rig, on this Monday evening.

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1: The good news from last week, if you didn't hear it, Bon Jovi dealing with a sinus infection. No vocal cord injuries or anything like that. There was just concern, obviously, because he didn't sound well. And that had everybody really concerned. But, you know, sometimes you just try and push through. Probably not the best idea when you're coming back from major throat surgery, right? Hopefully some lessons learned here. I know nobody wants to disappoint anybody, but come on. Close.

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Absolutely, man. Nirvana's Nevermind and a Monday night of Shut Up

0: The classic rock station, 98.9 KKZX. A lot of folks talking about electric bills this year because the heat of the summer has been downright oppressive. Therefore, more air conditioning, more power. Yeah. Is that one of the many things eating at your budget right now? Because we're going to try and help you a little bit more again all day tomorrow. Tell you everything less than 10 minutes. Zeppelin now with a big rig.
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I am told sometime close to Thanksgiving holiday season, we are supposed to have availability on the Aussie beer that came out after the death anniversary last week for 1 year since he's been gone. 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

98.9 KKZX as we come together with the Spokane Indians for one heck of a baseball season. 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

89 KKZX. A lot of people trying to scam folks into thinking that there is a David Gilmour farewell tour. Some are calling it the last encore. Others are calling it one more time. And it looks like they're trying to sell tickets to shows that are never going to happen, but they can't. You can't sell tickets to a show that doesn't exist, right? So as of now, it's been kind of maintained. But no, it's not real. It's not happening.

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1: Get the chance to see Stained as they continue their 25th anniversary on their second album, their biggest album of their career. It's going to continue right on through the fall. But then after that, Aaron goes back to doing solo. I'm not sure what's going to happen from that point forward. I'm not saying they're breaking up again. That's not it. Maybe a little mini hiatus. Probably be about right. It's been a while.

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Good news is Bon Jovi is not injured. He didn't do any vocal cord damage. Just a sinus infection is what caused him to pause his show last week. And after reset for their tour, we'll keep you in the loop on that. It's Pull It for Butterfly Wings. It's a Smashing Pumpkins.

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You haven't seen the latest Def Leppard's new album, early 2027. There will be 18 total tracks, including the newest they released just about a month ago called Rejoice. 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

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REM and Two for Tuesday on the third shift. It's the end of the world as we know it, and I feel fine. Dedicated to the one I love before that. Here's Two by Queen.

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0: You're home for Woody and Wilcox in the morning, 98.9 KKZX, Spokane's classic rock station. That's Journey, Any Way You Want It, who played our iHeartRadio Music Festival number 11 in 2021. And before that, we had the final song they played at that, like the encore, Don't Stop Believin'. And you're with Cope. It's two for Tuesday. Now, Journey played there at the 11th one, but we're going on the 16th one this September 18th and 19th, T-Mobile Arena. You'll have Weezer and Goo Goo Dolls, Muse, so many more. 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What's on your mind?
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Tuesday. You can't even see the weekend from here. 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
1: Eagles on Two for Tuesday. You heard two, right? That's Life in the Fast Lane from Hotel California. Take it easy, a co-write with Jackson Brown. And here's two by Pearl Jam.

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1: Steve Miller Band, Space Intro and Fly Like an Eagle. You had Rockin' Me in there. And yes, it was two songs with an intro on the Fly Like an Eagle. It's Two for Tuesday. Mark Coppola covering the third shift here every night on the overnight. We've got some Def Leppard coming in next. What else do I got? I'm looking at some of the, you can, you know, when you stream us, you can talk back and tell me what you want to hear. Frank and William Ellsworth. I'm going to hear some Rolling Stones. That'll be coming up right after I do some Fleetwood Mac. So that's all coming. Don't go anywhere. It's Two for Tuesday.
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On a two for Tuesday, Def Leppard and Fool, and I call that the best in melodic rock, and before that you had Animal. Here's Fleetwood Mac, The Chain, there'll be two by them. I think this was like the only song they might have used in Daisy Jones and the Six, which was a 10-episode feature with Daisy Jones played by the King of Rock and Roll's granddaughter, Riley Keough, that was thinly disguised on Fleetwood Mac.

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1: Rolling Stones, couple of classics. Beast of Burden, you also had Start Me Up in there. But they got new music, too, we've been playing here from the album that followed up Hackney Diamonds called Foreign Tongues. But would you believe that Mick Jagger actually said, I still have enough songs in the can to do another album? I think they had enough to do a double album. They chose not to. They picked the best of that crop. And they left the others to kind of like retool a bit, make him even better for another album. They claim they're not going to try the Sphere out in Las Vegas for a residency. They'd rather just do another tour. And in the Sphere, you have the Eagles coming September to the end of the year in Vegas. And then Rush wants to try their hand at the Sphere.
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1: 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It's a grab bag twofer. Who is it? Ah, Nirvana.

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Led Zeppelin from 3, Immigrant Song from 2, Whole Lot of Love. And here's 2 on 2 for Tuesday by the Red Hot Chili Peppers. You got the Cope, Mark Coppola, only DJ licensed to party. 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
1: Well, that's the crew, Motley Crue, same old situation. They kicked off an incredible tour. They're still going strong, you know, and they also played Kickstart My Heart right before that, but they also played our iHeartRadio Music Festival number 4, if you remember, and that was in 2014. Then before that, we had Red Hot Chili Peppers, a couple of my favorites, Other Side and Under the Bridge. You know, if you stream us, you can hit the red talk back, Mike. Give me what's on your mind, gets to the studio. Sometimes a lot come in, so it takes me some time to sift through them. But the other thing is money is coming up today, too. You hear keywords, you enter them here, and you can instantly win $1,000. 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I know I could, but I can't win, and that's great. Why? There's more for you.
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0: 98.9 KKZX, the classic rock station. That's Leonard Skinner and Free Bird. We had Sweet Home Alabama, two of their biggest hits in there. They were inducted several years ago to the Rock and Roll Hall of Fame. It is Two for Tuesday. We got some great ones coming up. We've got some John Mellencamp. We've got some Eric Clapton and a couple of different incarnations like Cream and Derek and the Dominoes and stuff. And then we'll round out the next three twofers with you with some Ozzy Osbourne. Can't beat that.
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1: 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His daughter, Teddy Jo, came on the show and did a nice dedication to her daddy. 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
1: Gavin Rossdale's band, Bush, Come Down. You know, he acts, too, and he was in Constantine with Keanu Reeves. I don't know if he's in the sequel to that they finally got around to for that franchise, but he also worked with me on a movie. I'm Mark Coppola. I work, my cousin gave me a shot on something, Sophia Coppola, on The Bling Ring. I got to be the dad of the kid that was like the mastermind. And so who did Gavin Rossdale play? He was the fence. Yeah, he was the crook. He got arrested at the end, too. They went and took the Rolexes and things they stole from all the different rich people, like Paris Hilton and those, and then brought it to the fence who'd sell the stuff. And they did that. They were called the Bling Ring. And while we were doing the movie, the case was still going on. They were arresting the people. It was like almost in real time.
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1: That's Green Day. 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I bet you can throw a bigger party if you had an extra $1,000 in your pocket, right? Well, today's the day. You can hear keywords all day long. You know, they're for inflation, too. You know, we're trying to help you adjust inflation a bit with an extra grand. You'll hear keywords. What you do is you enter them here, and you can instantly win $1,000. But the key thing I want to give is a piece of advice. You don't have to take it, but it might work. If you know you did all that work to enter a keyword, kind of give a side-eyed look once in a while at your smartphone, because an unknown number may come in. You may knee-jerk and want to blow it off like I do. Like, I don't want to know who's not calling me. If I don't know who's on the other end of a phone, I won't answer it. So pick it up, because it could be us saying, hey, you just won $1,000. You don't want to miss that call.
2: I'm Nick.
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You got The Cope and the sequel to Born to Be Wild from Steppenwolf. This is Magic Carpet Ride. This came out about 6 months later. It was also a huge hit for the band.

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1: Chelsea, how are you doing on your Chick-fil-A points? I haven't been able to sleep ever since you talked about
2: You
1: were being near the next tier on your frequent flyer miles or whatever they are.
2: You should have texted me. Hit that pretty quickly after we talked about it. I was only like $2 away.
1: So how many times, and there's, I'm not a commercial for Chick-fil-A, obviously, but how many times are you eating a Chick-fil-A a week, do you think? We know Cool Beans is every Saturday, like clockwork, so that's her little special thing.
2: I would say once. But that could involve, you know, 4 to 5 people at any given time.
1: If you weren't with us, one of the things that was funny was when you get these frequent shopper points from Chick-fil-A, one of the things that you can win is a tour of their corporate headquarters. Let me see if I can get it exactly. The history, culture, and values of Truett Cathy, who's the founder of Chick-fil-A, at their corporate headquarters in Atlanta. You'll experience the most valued company assets, our hospitable people, and our unique story. We got this as a follow-up from a listener.
3: The Chick-fil-A tour to understand the thoughts and everything about Chick-fil-A and Truett Cathy sounds like something from the series Severance. They have a statue of the founder, and it's almost like a religion. Creepy.
1: Little culty, probably. I don't know the Severance reference, but...
2: I don't think it's that serious at the Chick-fil-A. I don't think they have his... I don't think it's a cult kind of thing.
1: Really?
2: This is just my experience. Remember, I had dinner with the man when I was 16.
1: I'd forgotten that you had dinner with him at 16. Yeah. So you're part of it.
2: I didn't know, not necessarily.
4: You
2: but
4: were
2: I just
4: indoctrinated.
2: No.
4: You thought it was lunch.
1: I'm not sure that we can listen to anything else you have to say now. I've forgotten that you were part of the cult. Mm-hmm. Okay, well, listen. It's early. You might be headed off to work. We'll switch gears for a second. I don't know if you'd seen this headline. We hadn't talked about it much because I figured why, but you know, LeBron James, he's a basketball player. Maybe you've heard of him. Even Woody's heard of LeBron James and he's not a basketball guy. Going from Los Angeles to Philadelphia. And I just saw this morning because I hadn't seen this in actual numbers. He's taking a 92% pay cut. 92% pay cut. And by the way, he'll be making $4 million a year.
2: Wow.
1: That's
2: what?
1: That's the 92% pay cut.
2: That math doesn't make sense to me.
1: I didn't do the actual math. I saw the headline, but when you think about it, he's making $4 million a year with Philadelphia. He was making 52.6 a year with Los Angeles.
2: So you got to have a big reason to leave.
1: Well, yeah, he's leaving because he wants to win.
4: Yeah,
1: that's it.
2: Well, okay.
1: But that we knew
2: but
1: that
2: for some
1: part.
2: People.
1: It's the pay cut part that I was like, $4 million a year is a 92% pay cut. Just let that roll around in your dome for a minute this morning as you clock in at the tire store.
4: What do I always say? Quit school now and be good at sports.
1: Right. That makes sense because everybody could be LeBron James. All you have to do is quit school. Kids, that's Woody. That's Uncle Woody. Maybe we need to have our own little Instagram page for Woody where he gives advice.
4: Uh-huh.
1: Hey, just follow Uncle Woody on Instagram and you'll get little nuggets of wisdom like that.
4: Am I wrong?
1: You are, actually. Yes. He didn't have to quit school. He finished high school.
4: Did he?
1: He did. Yep.
2: He started schools for kids.
1: Yeah. So didn't go to college, though. So I guess you have that on your side, Woody.
4: Mm-hmm.
1: And then took a 92% pay cut
4: to get
1: $4 million a year. So you're welcome. Tuesday is Chelsea's least favorite day of the week. So I thought we'd start off with some uplifting news.
2: You're really
1: is what
2: helping.
1: I thought I'd do. Until Woody gets his Uncle Woody Instagram page, follow along with us on social at Woody and Wilcox. And of course, you're more than welcome. 704-FEZ-3200. That's our voicemail. And if you're streaming us on the iHeartRadio app, just hit the little microphone. That comes right to us.
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1: One of the worst things ever, and I'm going to turn this around for you, so bear with me, is the idea that you lose your dog. It happens too often, and I don't know if you've seen the one where the family's dog had been missing for 5 years, and they just found him. The family's in Nebraska. Dog somehow disappears. He's discovered at a truck stop in Indiana 5 years later. She, his owner, had still been driving around in their neighborhood looking for him.
2: That's heartbreaking.
1: I mean, can you imagine? Hang on, I got audio.
3: I still looked for him. We still went to our old neighborhood and drove around and looked to see if we could see anyone walking him or if he was running around somewhere. Never lose hope because it's been 5 years and we found him.
1: So I bring it up because not it's a sad story, but because there is that hopeful piece at the end. What's interesting, though, is the dog's name was Chong. And here's part of the news coverage.
4: Chong was also reunited with his brother, Chi-Chi, who made the trip to Indiana with their mom to bring him home.
1: Is there any possibility that when your dogs are named Cheech and Chong, you just forgot where he was? I mean, let's be honest.
5: You got high. You're
1: not hiding it. I mean, you absolutely are smoking the weed. You don't name your dogs Cheech and Chong unless you are. And hey, more power to you. I'm not mad at you. I'm just saying, is it possible that you forgot he was at a truck stop in Indiana for 5 years? Just throwing it out there. I don't want to victim blame. It's a happy ending, so we're all good there. But it does cross your mind, right? There's no way that it couldn't cross your mind.
5: Yes. I did see the news story that you were talking about. They have two cats named Lighter and Joint and Fish named Dimebag.
1: That's a joke, right?
5: Yes, it is.
1: When I have to ask.
6: You never know.
1: Maybe I should have known that was just a bad Woody joke, but I felt like I had to ask. And so, I hope they don't lose their fish Dimebag, Woody. That'd be a shame. So, you know, when I started out with the, hey, LeBron James just took a 92% pay cut to make $4 million, that's not fun. I don't think any of us see that and go, yeah, unless maybe you're a 76er fan. But then the heartwarming tale of Chong the dog being found after 5 mother-loving years. That's just wild and such a tragic thing to be driving around your neighborhood looking for your old dog. Yeah. And he's chipped and they find him. Across the country.
5: So we're convinced this is not total dog replacement because of the chip?
1: Oh, yeah. No, I don't. Why would I think it was total dog replacement?
6: Somebody had found him and chipped him in between the time he was lost at the truck stop or wherever and found. And they were hoping that whoever that person was didn't come forward. Then there was going to be a fight. Like, how'd you find my dog in the first place? But they didn't.
1: That doesn't sound right. Like, I can't follow that. Not sure I want to go down that path. Mm. But how would they contact these people then if they weren't the ones who chipped them?
6: They had something to do with like a Facebook page, and I'll give you more details on that.
1: Okay. How's Dimebag the fish doing?
6: I'll check on that as well.
5: Okay. He's at an Indiana truck stop.
7: You couldn't possibly be any dumber.
1: I'm sorry. I didn't know when I brought it up that we were going to get the Dimebag the fish reference.
6: I mean, that's a good one. He said Lighter and Joint for cat names.
1: Yeah, you're right.
8: I don't like that.
6: I don't like it either.
1: No, I don't like that.
5: And yet you repeated it. You really liked
7: it.
1: Yeah, I don't know what you just listened to. That's my bad. Well, I brought it up to try and make us all feel better. I'm not sure that that happened. 704-FEZ-3200. Talk back button is the way you get through if you're streaming us live with your fish dime bag.
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1: Quick question for you, Chelsea Wilcox. What is our nation's best passion?
2: Okay, Dimebag.
1: This is live.
2: You shot your wad.
1: We'll do it live. All right.
3: My computer just shut off. It was that bad.
2: I'm sorry, your computer shut off. Woody just broke your computer
3: you
2: with that sentence.
3: Yes, yeah. It shut off.
1: I think
3: it's
1: I broke
3: on.
1: My own brain.
3: All right, let's try it again. Ready?
1: All right. Our nation's favorite sport.
2: Okay, football.
1: Football would be the guess, but why do they always say that baseball is number one?
2: Because that phrase is 100 years old.
1: Could be. Did you guys happen to catch any of the footage from the Tigers-Orioles game?
2: So hang on, let me go back.
3: You struggled.
2: All that was for that intro, which was unnecessary? I just want to make sure I'm understanding what you just did.
1: I'm a professional. I know what I'm doing.
2: Professional what?
1: I don't know.
2: All right, I'm sorry, I interrupted. Okay. You started. Did you guys see
3: the Tigers Orioles game?
1: Yes.
2: No, I did not. No.
1: Neither did I until like hit everything in my feed because of something that happened on the field where the game was delayed because a squirrel could not be captured.
4: The chase for the squirrel is on, and the squirrel is in the corner, and the squirrel is still eluding an entire horde of grounds crew members, and the squirrel's free once again. Hemmed in? No, I won't be hemmed in. I have freedom on my mind. Trying to go between the legs, and eventually he gets away again. And
1: I got another 40 seconds of the call if you'd like me to keep going, but there are 14 members of the grounds crew and a couple of the outfielders trying to catch the squirrel.
3: It is tough to catch a squirrel.
4: Hops through the towel and hops through another towel. The force field is activated. Towels can't stop him, or maybe they can.
1: And then you hear the crowd once they capture it. How boring is baseball that when they finally catch a squirrel, you have to boo the entire grounds crew?
3: You've been saying for years that, you know, this is either done on purpose or needs to be done more to get people more interested in the game.
2: Right. Once a week, and you don't tell people when it is, one day out of the week, you're going to release a different animal onto the field.
3: Different animal.
2: Squirrel
3: too.
2: Some days, who knows what it is another day.
3: Ferret, cat,
2: bison.
3: Duck.
2: I mean, let's not keep it at small animals. And then that's sort of your prize in the Cracker Jack box that is going to a baseball game. And by the way, we don't have to limit it to baseball. I mean, I know what you're saying. For some people, they feel like it's a boring game, but it's not. But you could do this at any game. I mean, there have been struggles to get people to go to all sorts of sporting events. So it is an option. Now, there'd be some groups, I think, of animal activists that might not go along with it. I mean, but
1: he is not on board.
2: If there's enough of us, then I think we can, you know, shut that down. Mm-hmm. I guess it all depends on how they handle the animal on the field, right? Maybe there's a handler that has to run right with him, like at the dog show. Mm-hmm. And that way they protect him against anything untoward.
3: Is there an animal that likes to be chased?
2: Yes, my dog.
3: Well, I mean, aside from that.
2: My dog would be happy to do it.
3: Okay.
2: Oliver would be great at that.
3: I like those
2: and
3: ideas.
2: And that towel won't take him down either, much like that squirrel.
3: Was that announcer just preparing for that moment for his whole life? Because he was ready.
2: He really was.
1: Yeah.
3: A whole minute of commentary.
1: He went to the same journalism school that I went to.
3: No, that was better than what you tried.
2: We're going to have to grab the beginning of that. That may be a new Woodyism. I mean, it was almost at that sort of top tier level of Woody mistakes.
3: Right. Really struggling to say what's America's favorite sport.
2: I don't even remember what he said.
1: My brain broke.
3: Remember, it broke my computer.
2: Right.
0: And now, a moment with Woody.
1: Pie with chopped, dried, and fruit and beef.
0: That was a moment with Woody.
2: That was a good one, but I don't know that the one he just did was any worse. Any given Sunday is my favorite.
0: And now, a moment with Woody.
1: We are talking the NFL. They say on any given Sunday, any team can beat any other team. I'm sure they say it that way.
2: They say it exactly like that, as a matter of fact.
0: That was a moment with Woody.
1: Be careful over there in your glass house, okay?
2: I've never made a mistake, so clearly I have nothing to fear. Cool Beans, let's grab that 704-FEZ-3200 talkback button available to you as well.
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7: It's check-in day in the NFL as veteran players from around the league report for training camp. By tomorrow, every team in the league will have started full squad workouts. Three-time Pro Bowl defensive player Jamal Adams, who played for the Raiders last season, has agreed to a one-year deal with the Vikings. NBA news. The Sixers yesterday officially announced the LeBron James signing by posting a social media photo of James' number 23 Sixers jersey. I'm Matt McCoy.
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1: Anybody see the headline that the Cracker Barrel CEO is stepping down? Do anybody remember the fiasco when they tried to change their logo and maybe some of the decor inside the Cracker Barrel stores?
2: I'll never forget.
1: What won't you forget about it, Chelsea?
2: The backlash to the changed logo, the no more man in a rocking chair, and how quickly the company just turned around. They're like, oh, it's okay, we'll go back to it. After they had spent $700 million on this whole rebranding campaign, after like 2 hours, they're like, oh, it's okay, we won't do it anymore.
1: Right. Yeah.
2: And I never got over it.
1: Yeah, I think she was there about a year, FYI. You know what's funny about all of this is, and so they're replacing her with some guy who was the CEO of the Outback Steakhouse stuff, whatever that entails, the different brands that they own. And she had been the CEO of like Taco Bell or something. It's kind of like pro football coaching or any sport where the team fires a guy. He gets hired by another team in the same league. And then the team that fired him just replaces him with some other guy who just got fired. And they just play a game of musical chairs, it feels like. And they're all making millions of dollars. And it doesn't really matter that much whether they have success or not. Like the whole thing. I mean, yeah, you may get fired, but then you just get hired by another one of these big companies. They just go from company to company.
3: And did you see that? Like, she's not stepping down today. She's going to stay with the company through October in an advisor role. So you dropped the stock price roughly $100 million you lost, and we're going to take advice from you for the next 2 months? Yeah.
1: It's baloney, obviously. It they just, whatever, she can't be off the payroll for right now or something. Because, yeah, that would be funny. We're firing you, but would you please give us advice? That would be fun for us.
3: We hate everything that you've done. Keep doing it.
1: Right. So the guy who's coming to replace her, I think, has been retired for a couple of years. Used to be a CEO at Best Buy and Yum Brands, which is the KFC, Taco Bell. Like, just they just bounce around.
2: Right. Were there like only 4 people available? You just have to keep musical chairs?
1: That's it. That's how you do it. So when Woody says, kids, stop going to school and pick up a ball so that you can be the next LeBron James, I feel like this one is slightly more attainable. Maybe the word slightly is the key there, but you get into that circle. By the way, the other thing that they mentioned that she did that apparently they didn't look kindly on eventually was she introduced new menu items like hash brown casserole and shepherd's pie to increase Cracker Barrel's dinner time traffic. And apparently that didn't go over so great. So, man.
2: Right. Remember the reaction when they said that faux meat was going to be an option?
3: Yeah.
2: But Beyond Meat, people lost their minds then. So the lesson is you just can't change anything.
1: But right, but the sales continue to go down.
3: Do we have a GoFundMe? She is going to get paid out $4.6 million.
1: I know. It's not going to be easy for her to put food on her family.
3: For the next 2 years, she continues to get a paycheck.
2: This is, and I'm probably in the minority here, but stuff like this, decisions like this, the spending of the money, the changing of the logo, and then reversing it and paying her $4 million makes me not want to go there. It's the opposite effect that you want. And I'm not going to get over it, even if you do have unlimited biscuits.
1: What if they had hash brown casserole, though? Wouldn't that change your mind?
2: Nope. Not for a shepherd's pie.
1: Remember, the old man is still there in a rocker. They brought him back so quick. So why wouldn't you want to go back, Chelsea, for crying out loud? Just food for thought. I mean, as you head into work this morning, sure, LeBron James took a 92% pay cut to go to Philadelphia for $4 million. And this woman gets $4+ million to get fired. So there are ways out there. We just got to figure it out. I don't know how you get in that loop, but there's a loop out there to be gotten into. So we're working through it. We'll have that advice for you eventually. Woody may have some

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1: Tim says, hey, I heard you guys talking about the Cracker Barrel CEO losing her job and the money that she gets to make by staying on in an advisory role. You guys didn't mention, and I thought I should throw this out there as an Ohio State fan, you guys didn't mention the Michigan athletic director. Same sort of deal. And he makes a great point. For those that don't follow along, this is less about sports and more about just the craziness that all kinds of companies and then schools with their hired coaches, and this guy was the athletic director who was essentially let go. And as part of the deal, he'll get $7.14 million.
2: Excuse me?
1: That's right. They pay out his full three remaining years of his contract. He'll also get perks like tickets to Michigan sporting events and golf privileges.
2: It says that in words?
1: Yes. The university also agrees to make a $108,000 contribution to his retirement account.
2: What?
1: And pay his attorney fees of $82,000.
3: Hang on a second. This
1: is a guy they let go.
2: This is the guy that was over the program when the head coach was having the affair. Do you remember all that fallout?
1: I didn't follow it that closely, but yes, it is. You're correct about who it is.
2: So when they do investigations like that, who knew? Who should have known? What happened? Right. So this is his punishment?
1: That's correct. Yeah. You're out of a job and we'll hand you $7+ million. You'll still get to come and do all the other things that you did.

0: like
1: oh, and by the way, he stays on in an advisory role as well.
2: Stop it.
1: Through the end of the year because, you know, we didn't want you here. We're going to give you all this stuff, but please stay on and give us advice.
2: $100,000 to your retirement fund and yes. $80,000 in attorney fees?
0: Yeah.
2: $80,000.
0: I want you to Chelsea, think about
1: this. Chelsea, when they hand you a check for $7 million, retirement is almost out of reach. So you do need them to make a $108,000 contribution to your retirement account as part of your firing.
2: What is going on?
1: He didn't technically get fired. They asked him to resign.
2: But if you're a person who gives your money to that school, how do you feel about how it's being spent?
1: And that is different in that sense. You're right, than like a Cracker Barrel or something, which is a private company. But you're right, with a state-run school, that is funds that is provided by, you know, your tax dollars if you live in that state.
0: To Chelsea's point, you know, the alumni that you contact and ask them for donations.
2: That's what I'm talking about them too. Right. Yeah,
1: all of that.
0: What? How do you get that job?
2: They're also going to have to. They're going to have to hire somebody else to do. And he's a consultant now, so they have to hire somebody else to be in that role. So they're double paying.
1: Right, and he can take another job and still get that payout. The payout is good no matter what. If he wanted to, he could go and be the AD at another school.
0: Well, but there is a restriction. He can't stay in the Big Ten for 2 years.
1: That's correct. Yeah.
0: I'm reading it.
2: We do.
1: I don't know how he's going
0: to
1: do it.
0: He has to go someplace else.
1: Let's get a GoFundMe going for the former athletic director at the University of Michigan.
2: Gets his golf privileges still.
1: This has been a lot. We've talked a lot about people who are making so much more money than all of us. And we're so jealous of how it works. And then when you get fired, it's even better. Why would it? You'd want to get fired. Wait, I don't have to do anything and you'll hand me $7 million? I still get to play golf, right? Oh, and you're going to contribute to my retirement account, right? Okay. I guess I don't know why I was working.
2: Just waiting around for somebody to have an affair.
1: Right. I mean, it's a good gig if you can get it. The problem is it's not easy to get. But, you know, throwing that out there. Kids, work that through. I'm not sure how it happens, but it happens.
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1: If you weren't with us earlier in the morning, we started out a segment and Woody had some sort of event. I don't know what it was happening in his head, but it was noteworthy, and I'm going to play a clip of audio for you here, which is how a segment started out about an hour ago here on the show. Here's the clip from earlier this morning.
2: Quick question for you, Chelsea Wilcox. What is our nation's best passion? We'll do it live. All right.
3: My computer just shut off. It was that bad.
1: I'm sorry, your computer shut off. Woody just broke your computer with that sentence?
3: Yes, yeah. It shut off.
2: I think
3: it's
2: I broke my own brain.
1: Now, on the spectrum of Woody mistakes, I don't know. It's not at the top. But it was noteworthy, and stand by for some response. Once again.
2: Quick question for you, Chelsea Wilcox. What is our nation's best passion? We'll do it live. All right.
3: But think about what he was trying to say. And it was such a simple thing that he eventually got to.
2: Yeah. Believe me.
3: What's our nation's favorite sport?
1: That was like, what he was trying to ask.
2: What's our national pastime?
3: Or that. Right.
2: That's what I was trying to. I couldn't get pastime in my head. And I'm like, try and stall a little longer. Maybe the brain will kick in.
1: Now, we did get this response.
4: Morning, guys. I'm at the gym where I have spotty cell reception. I thought my phone was cutting out. And I legitimately was about to throw my phone because it annoyed me. But instead, Woody's intro was up there with Al Gore. Good foot giveth, hallowed be thy name, or whatever the hell. What the hell was that? Would he have a stroke?
1: The reference to the infamous clip where Woody said something about Al Gore giveth. You may be new to the show. Here's that.
5: And now, a moment with Woody.
2: I think we all understand that the good book states Al Gore, hallowed be thy name, giveth the goods to us every single day.
1: What the hell did you just say?
3: 24.
2: You're right.
1: I understand why you're laughing. This is very serious.
6: I think we do all know that. You're right.
1: That was a moment with Woody. At least he went through that right one. There was no pause. Like, he was dead set on what I'm saying is right. And I'm not even backing down right for a second. So I'll give you that. I mean, it wasn't this level.
7: And now Woody tries to tell a joke about a one-legged chicken and gives up halfway through.
2: The only chicken that could win the... Never mind.
1: Well said.
8: That's comedy.
2: It didn't make sense in my head. It doesn't make sense to me. Right. I had it and then it was gone.
3: But I'd hate to hear what doesn't make the cut.
7: That was Woody trying to tell a joke about a one-legged chicken and then giving up halfway through.
1: I don't know. It's more like that than it was the Al Gore one.
2: Quick question for you, Chelsea Wilcox. What is our nation's best passion? We'll do it live. All right.
3: My computer just shut off. It was that bad. I'm a little worried about you. Is your gallbladder affecting your brain? You just blanked on the word pastime.
2: I got one more week with this gallbladder.
3: Okay. And then your comedy chops are just going to be through the roof.
2: Yeah, that's when it's really going to kick in. That's okay. What's been holding me back.
1: Yeah, it really has been. Your gallbladder has been dragging you down. The ball and chain is just crushing you. By the way, is that still happening a week from today as far as we know? Any follow-ups from the medical community on your gallbladder?
2: I had no follow-ups, but we're only going to say positive things,
3: yes,
2: Wilcox.
3: We are.
2: We're not going to manifest any negativity about my gallbladder.
3: Correct. We do agree on that.
1: All I did was ask a question, just making sure that it's still happening week from today.
3: I don't know. That gallbladder is coming out next Tuesday. Somebody's doing it, okay? So let's just agree on that.
1: All right. Well, maybe we'll do some sort of contest where a listener can take out your gallbladder. Does that seem like a fun idea? It kind of does to me. Yep. 704-FEZ-3200. Talkback button also available if you're streaming us on the iHeartRadio app.
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1: Let me share with Chelsea the information that you found via whatever that was moments ago.
2: Well, it's just further proof that GLP-1s, those weight loss slash diabetes drugs, can do everything, right?
3: What is it now?
2: According
1: Make
2: to science.
1: Make me taller.
2: No, not taller.
3: Oh, that'd be great.
1: Shorter.
2: Why would you want to be shorter?
1: I don't
2: shorter?
1: Know. No, I didn't say I wanted to be. I'm just saying it makes me happy. It does that to you. I don't know. I'm trying to guess weird things that GLP-1s do.
3: Because they do a lot.
2: They do a lot. They make single women more likely to marry after starting a GLP-1.
1: They make single women more likely to marry.
2: You are 28.6% more likely to move in with or marry your partner after starting a GLP-1. According to some sort of study out of Harvard.
1: Never heard of it. This is just for women or for everybody?
2: They specifically studied women in this particular case.
1: Sure, why wouldn't you?
2: Right?
3: Okay.
1: You have your choice.
3: Right, whatever. Men don't take those. So the inference that I'm first thinking is that, oh, well, men are just more attractive to women who are not diabetic or who have lost some weight. But what I hope it is it something in the brain where we're just like more tolerant of like BS man stuff?
1: Well,
3: and
1: I mean,
3: that's what happens.
1: Well, just to play devil's advocate, and I don't know if this is in there, but you said with their partners. I mean, that doesn't even necessarily mean man, right?
2: Correct.
1: Could be a woman who moved in with her female partner as well.
2: That is correct.
1: I don't know if that's part of the study. But that would take away your slam on dudes.
3: Okay, it could be a BS partner stuff. Like, whatever. Like, is the toilet seat up or, you know, stuff laying around? Like, are you in a better mood? Are you more confident? What is it?
2: That's certainly part of it. It stemmed because one of the lead researchers' friend started GLP-1 and described being treated differently once she lost weight.
3: Yeah.
2: Men started talking to me.
3: Women have been dealing with this
1: forever. Somebody asked her to move in with him?
3: mean, yes, like even before these drugs, like that is a thing that does happen, sadly. And it's not just the reaction from men, it's from everyone in the public.
2: They say that women on the GLP-1s form new relationships or seek new jobs. And a host of other economic and socioeconomic impacts that they had no idea that the GLP-1s had.
3: Well, if you feel healthier, if you feel more confident, then that could help you make different decisions in your life.
1: I mean, that has to be what it is. It's not the GLP-1. It's not the drug itself that's somehow changing your job or your living situation.
3: I don't know. Like what we studied enough of what it's doing to brain chemistry because some of the other claims, you know, about curbing addiction and whatnot, that's brain stuff.
1: I see. So maybe it somehow has cleared your head or clouded your head one way or the other. You weren't going to move in with that guy, but then you took this and you're like, hey, I'm going to move in with that guy. Whatever.
2: Right.
3: Keep studying Harvard. I want to see how this plays out.
2: You're going to find dudes like slipping GLP-1s into your drink, trying to get you to marry.
3: Or the opposite.
2: So, I mean, every week it seems like GLP-1s come out with something new that they do or control. It's shocking to me that...
1: Yeah, but usually it's something more concrete and something physical where it's like, hey, not only are you going to lose weight, but also it cures your male pattern baldness or whatever. It's one of those sorts of things. Mm-hmm. But rarely is it like it, you know, it changes your outlook. That's a different, now you're talking about a whole different ballgame.
3: Yeah. Mm-hmm. It is. Sharing a bathroom, not the same as, you know, having hair.
1: Excuse me? I would agree with you. Sharing the bathroom is not the same as having hair. You're right. 100%.
3: I'm agreeing with you.
2: Whose brain is broken now?
3: Huh? I stand by it.
2: I'm going to want that. Cool beans. Let's play that back.
3: Calm down
2: times.
3: There. Take your GLP-1 and calm down.
1: Move in with a dude after you take your GLP-1.
2: I am. Me and you should get an apartment together.
1: All right. Well, let's. We'll go ahead and put that out there. Follow along on social media at Woody and Wilcox because that's obviously where all of life's answers come from.
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1: Now, this hit in the news a couple of days ago, so it's not brand new. You may have already seen it. I don't know if you, Chelsea, you, Woody, have seen this as well, but they just announced what fast food chain has the number one French fries in America. What do you think the answer to that is?
2: McDonald's?
1: Nope.
3: Chick-fil-A.
1: Chick-fil-A, you think? Really? Is that an honest answer? I don't usually see them up at the top.
2: People,
1: I mean,
2: like,
1: I guess if you like
2: fries.
1: The waffle.
3: I was going to say McDonald's, and she stole my answer.
2: I'm sorry.
1: I think that tends to be a lot of people's answer is McDonald's, and that was shockingly not the answer, because you're not going to believe it when you hear the answer.
2: Okay, so it's not Five Guys.
3: Jack in the Box?
1: Nope. Oh, the Curlies?
3: Yeah, that's
2: right. Arby's?
1: No Arby's.
2: I do love a curly fry. What is it?
3: We've run out of places.
2: We've run out of camp.
1: Are you sitting down and strapped in?
2: Oh, no. Should I stand up?
3: Oh, no.
2: What's it going to be?
1: Del Taco.
2: No. Get out of here. Nope.
1: Del Taco is the answer, which doesn't even feel right because I don't feel like they're global enough.
2: They're not. They're not around the country enough for people to try fries from a taco place and then tell me they're the best in the country.
1: Beating out everybody. I mean...
2: Who are they paying? They're paying somebody.
1: This is the annual USA Today thing. So I don't know how they vote on this. I will say, if it's up to USA Today readers, I mean, are we down to under 10 people? I don't know how that plays out, honestly. And I mean that with all due respect, USA Today folks.
2: They are online as well.
1: Yeah, I know.
2: People can read
1: that's,
2: online.
1: That's where I'm looking at
2: okay.
1: But I'm not 100% sure.
2: I
1: would have gone Five Guys as well. The Cajun ones. Oh my God. Just they give you a whole sack of fries. Just shake that bad boy up. Oh, I don't feel like they get the respect. I don't know which one of you mentioned it, but usually they are not mentioned in the top.
2: I just can't. I can't afford it normally, but I have had their fries.
1: Yeah. I mean, I'm not, you take price out of it in this case.
2: But Del Taco, come on.
1: I've never had them.
2: Me either.
1: I think I've only been to Del Taco one time, and it was 30 years ago.
2: Yeah, same.
3: They have 595 locations in 18 states.
2: That's not enough.
1: How many Five Guys are there? Or how many, you know, whatever. McDonald's.
2: We know McDonald's is number one. Everybody's had McDonald's fries, yeah. Again, USA Today is making me really angry. I wouldn't even run this story. Even if you thought it was true, I wouldn't run it.
3: You wouldn't run the story?
2: Because people like me are going to be like, you're just full of it.
1: Well, it's got to be part of the reason why they do it, right? I mean, there's not a lot of chatter about USA Today much anymore. So if they go, hey, if you say Del Taco's number one.
2: Right.
3: I saw the story you're talking about. Did you mention that this is the third year in a row Del Taco won it?
1: I did not mention that. Yeah, this is not brand new.
2: No. Same time every year, somebody's like, how we get back in the news? Let's say that Del Taco thing again. If anybody's had them and believes this, please let me know.
1: How many locations?
2: Five something.
3: 595. Second place went to Farmer Boys. I've never even heard of Farmer Boys.
2: I feel a little uncomfortable when you say it.
1: Yeah, I don't want to think about Woody and Farmer Boys.
3: I'm off to get something salty at Farmer Boys.
2: It sounds like your favorite website.
1: It's a new TV show. Farmer Boys Wants a Wife. So, I mean, I feel like that. I'm sorry I even brought it up at this point now. 704-FEZ-3200. Talk back button. Did you find out how many Five Guys there are? I'm just curious.
3: Over 1,700 locations.
1: Okay. So significantly more than Del Taco for sure. And obviously there's 38 billion McDonald's.
2: Correct.
1: So, all right. Yeah, feel free to reach out if you have. And if Woody would like to talk to you if you're into Farmer Boys. So food or otherwise.
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1: Serious question for you, Woody. When you see these stories about different earthquakes happening all over the globe, does it remind you of what you went through when you were in college? Those that don't know, maybe Woody should describe, the overview of what happened to you many years ago.
2: Oh, it was January 17th, 4:30 in the morning. And
1: what year are we talking about?
2: 1994.
1: It's more important than the date.
2: An earthquake hit. Basically, we were the dot. If you've ever seen, the little target, we were the center of this earthquake, and it felt like an invisible hand had picked me up from my bed and then slammed me down. And I think it lasted something like 23, 24 seconds, which you go, that doesn't seem like that bad. But when you're being thrashed around and stuff looks like it's exploding outside as the power lines are snapping, it was a terrifying ordeal. And so when I see that,

0: Japan, they had, I think it's the same size. I think it was a 6.7 this morning. Or
1: 7.1 is what I see. And, I've, you know, obviously there have been multiple terrible earthquakes. So they're all just unimaginable. But, in this one, I know there are people like trapped in a shopping mall and the roof of the second floor collapsed. And, I mean, it looks bad. I don't know all the details. I don't think they know the details.
2: Are we having more earthquakes lately? Because, I mean, Venezuela, but then also like a couple weeks ago, someplace in Texas had an earthquake that doesn't normally have one. It was like a 5-point-something.
1: And I
2: are
1: just
2: we hearing more?
1: And I, you know, Woody's was bad. I mean, you were in school and it was like a month or more of nothing normal sort of thing. Like your home was destroyed. And I mean, there was a lot more to it that you didn't cover.
0: Well, it seems, it's so random because, yes, the building that I lived in at the time, it was not completely torn down, but they had different levels. Like you had a green tag on your building, you could live in it. If you had a yellow, major repairs. And red, they wouldn't even let you in to go get your stuff. And so across the street from us, they got a green tag. Right next to us, red tag. It was so random how badly damaged things are. And like in Japan, where people are trapped in a mall, but I'm sure not too far away, everybody's like, yeah, the dishes rattled and it's not that bad.
1: Right. Kind of like a tornado.
0: Yeah.
1: Right? It's just one side of the street can be affected and the other side not.
0: And you would figure when the entire earth is shaking that it would sort of be more even as to who's getting what. I mean, it's not that. And the school shut down for 3 weeks.
1: Which sounds like a dream come true for a kid who probably didn't love school like yourself.
0: Well, it was January, and so I was doing a Jan term, so I was taking two classes that filled up the month of January, and they basically said, okay, we'll do the final exam in May. And so that's what they did. Like, you had a lot of months in between where you're like, I have to go take a final for a class that I haven't been in 3 months.
1: Right, but on the spectrum of things, that was probably the lesser of the issues that you guys faced, not having a home.
0: Yeah, I mean, that did suck, but it was better than right down the street. The Northridge Meadows was a 3-story apartment complex that the bottom collapsed and just basically fell straight down. Firefighters drove right by it because it looked like a 2-story building.
2: Well, that's awful.
0: Yeah. It was and there were several people trapped in that.
1: This was Northridge, California, by the way, because I don't think you actually said that out loud.
2: You've actually been through some terrible things. And after each one, your mom's like, when are you just going to go back to school? It seemed like just carry right on.
0: Yeah. I mean, I did. I drove. I was back in Northridge the next day because I had nowhere else to go.
2: Your mom wasn't like, come home.
0: Well, yeah. What was I going to do there? Sit around? Well, I can sit around here. At least my friends are here.
1: You ever been through an earthquake, Chelsea?
2: When I was growing up in Georgia, we had some kind of phenomenon of low-level earthquakes often that you could feel. And I think the answer was that we were in the proximity of Stone Mountain, something like that. And that was the last I heard of it. Enough to feel like something happening, no real damage, but you don't expect any of that in Georgia.
0: And that's the aftershocks that immediately start is the worst part because you think you're done, right? This is not just a one and done thing. There'll be more and more aftershocks after this for months.
2: I remember I was a kid when the San Francisco earthquake happened during the World Series. Mm-hmm. And when I saw what happened to the highways, I told myself, never will I live in a place where that's a possibility.
0: Yeah. I mean, one of the deaths in the Northridge quake was sadly a police officer who was on his way into the city doing his job, not knowing that the overpass had collapsed.
2: Mm-hmm.
0: And that's
2: all scary.
0: Horrible.
2: Well, this has been an uplifting conversation.
1: My bad. Did I start this?
2: Yes, I feel like between all the money that other people are making and all the earthquakes, it's feeling a little down.
1: All right. Well, it's Tuesday. It's your least favorite day.
2: Thank
1: so
2: you.
1: I figured we'd live up to that moniker. You're always welcome to join us if you'd like. 704-FEZ-3200. If you're streaming us on the iHeartRadio app, there's that little microphone. That's the talk back button available to you.
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1: What percentage of America has broken up with a loved one over sleep habits? Think about that for a second before I reveal the information. Chelsea, it was yesterday, I believe, that you said that you were kind of worried behind the scenes that you were following in my footsteps. In the sense that you were wondering maybe if you finally need to sleep in a separate room from your husband.
2: Well, I mean, he's part of it, but also the pets. We had spoken about that.
1: Mm-hmm.
2: Kids have different schedules and are loud. So that's part of it. It's not all him.
1: Well, no, but if you go to a separate room, then the pets are going with it. You're not keeping the pets.
2: No.
1: Because that ruins the whole purpose.
2: I'm alone.
1: Right, exactly. By the way, that all happened yesterday because Chelsea revealed that Frank woke her up again while she was asleep.
2: Are we going to do this again?
1: This time it was to make the bed while she was still in it.
3: Well, he was trying to put a...
1: And the idea was that it was to protect the sheets.
3: That's right.
1: From the dog. Because he was afraid, because he loves his sheets, that while he was gone and you were still asleep, the dog would get into the bed and somehow hurt the sheets.
2: You've gotten it half right. And you are correct. He does love bed linens. Look, the man likes to be comfortable. He's either in a robe or naked half the time, all right? So he wants to be comfy in bed. But he had gotten this new down comforter. And with that, a duvet that goes over it. You know what a duvet is? It's like a giant pillowcase that your comforter goes inside of.
3: I thought the duvet was the pillow thing.
2: I don't know what you're saying.
1: But it's that's just, what she just said.
2: Yeah, so it's like
3: not
2: a...
3: Not the case, though.
2: So he was trying to put that on over the comforter to protect said comforter from the dog, because that was new. Are you following?
3: You were sleeping...
1: I feel like what I said covers it.
2: The dog's in the bed anyway, so he's going to be on the sheets. But that this new down comforter he really wanted to protect so much that he tried to put on that duvet while I was asleep.
3: So how many Americans have
1: it's
3: broken
1: like
3: up?
1: It's like putting... It'd be the same because that process is very tough no
2: it
1: matter
2: is.
1: What.
2: Correct, even if no one's in the bed.
1: If what I'm understanding is correct.
2: Yes.
1: It's like putting the noodle in the parking meter or whatever you usually say, Woody, when you talk about old men.
2: I don't want to have that image.
1: Well, but it is, right? But you're putting something limp inside another thing.
2: Yeah, there's a technique.
1: And that's not easy to do.
2: It's not.
3: Marshmallow in a parking meter.
1: Whatever it is. Pool hall with a rope or I don't know how that old expression goes.
2: But I wouldn't... But I mean, if people are ending relationships...
1: Yeah.
2: Usually
1: moving into another room is a better answer than giving up on your husband.
2: There's a solution. And maybe these people are just using sleep issues as an excuse.
1: Maybe, but maybe not. I mean, it's a huge deal.
3: Yeah.
1: Now, maybe they're not married. Maybe they're in a... But they could be. But maybe they're just in a committed relationship. The answer is 20%.
2: That's too high.
1: 20% of people have broken up with someone over their sleeping habits.
3: 1 in 5.
2: Wow.
1: Correct.
2: I mean, if he's snoring a lot, you can't sleep. Maybe it's new. Maybe you're just like, nah, I'm not even going to try. But if you're already married, that seems like a huge deal.
1: Snoring is obviously the number one answer in terms of whatever it is that someone does that bothers you. That was 62% of the people's responses. Mm-hmm. But it's funny, that's not your issue.
2: No.
1: So there are others where your husband just can't seem to stop intentionally almost waking you up in the middle of the night. That's a weird one because that's a little bit more unusual than snoring.
2: Sometimes he does just wake me up in the middle of the night.
1: Right. That's
2: he's
1: what
2: either
1: I mean.
2: Not thinking things all the way through, but he's also a bigger risk taker than most people. Because you guys have said your wives would never. Remember how sometimes he's like, I felt your leg. You rubbed your foot against me. And then he wakes me up for that reason too. You know what? You're just flabbergasted.
1: I don't even know where to start with that. I mean, that's just...
3: I'm not talking.
1: I can't believe it, to be honest. You're saying that you're asleep and he wakes you up to have sex.
2: It doesn't happen all the time. I'm going to lay it out there. It doesn't happen all the time, but has it happened? Yes, it has.
1: Is he trashed?
2: No.
1: I mean, that doesn't compute.
2: No.
1: I mean, that can't have a positive response. And if it does, then your fault. Right? I mean, if you agree to it, then he's waking you up every time.
2: Well, sometimes
1: so that's on you.
3: Wait, a victim blame.
1: Well, absolutely. She's not a victim in that case.
2: Well, sometimes it's just easier to just go along with it.
1: Well, none of those are the other issues. Snoring is number one. What are the others that most people say? Not the crazy stuff that you just said.
2: Hot sleepers?
1: Well, no.
3: Watching TV.
1: Hot sleepers.
2: Hot sleepers. Yes.
1: So no, there's no duvet, sex, or hot sleepers. So you can keep that on your own list.
3: Watching TV.
1: Turning. I guess like tossing and turning. And then stealing covers.
2: Well, those two have some solutions, I feel like.
1: The fourth is one of you wants to watch TV in bed and the other doesn't. Mm-hmm.
3: Or you're like Cool Beans and you have the TV on all night.
1: But well, that would be a deal breaker for a lot of people.
2: But I have earplugs, sleep mask. You can get past that if you want to stay married.
1: Well, you don't care, though, is the bottom line. We've already, you know, this has become clear. I'm not sure how you're complaining about him waking you up near the morning when he's waking you up in the night to...
2: It doesn't happen all the time. And maybe I'm just invested. If you can do little things to keep your partner happy, you know, it's just, it's for the greater good.
3: Give it some time.
2: Okay.
1: 704-FEZ-3200, talk back button, also available. No, you can't ask for Chelsea's information. That's, she's already taken, at least for now.
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1: We're talking about it a second ago. Chelsea's considering moving to another room in her house, potentially for sleep purposes. Then this morning, I see the study. 20% of Americans have broken up with somebody over their sleeping habits. So that is a thing, not always moving to another room.
2: So breaking up with somebody over sleeping habits, is it something like my ex-wife that I broke up with because her sleeping habits were sleeping with everybody else? Is it that kind of sleeping habits?
1: It could be.
3: That'll do it.
1: I don't know that that's the one they're talking about in this case, but yes, I would think that that's one that absolutely leads to that outcome.
3: Nina sends an email. Is grinding teeth on the list? My ex-husband, he's the ex because he ground his teeth at night. I talked to him about it, asked him to go to a dentist. He never would. Hence the X.
4: That's a hard line to draw on that. How loud?
1: I can't imagine how loud. I mean, because to grind your teeth loud enough to bother someone else, that's incredibly loud.
4: Right, and you would be invested in fixing that yourself because you'd have pain from that. You'd think you'd have to have a mouth guard.
3: Have you met guys? Some of them can be a little stubborn when it comes to going to see a doctor.
4: I mean, if I wanted to be married to that person, I would keep pushing that and also invest in some earplugs.
1: Grinding teeth is not mentioned. Snoring by far is number one. As we mentioned, tossing and turning, number two. Stealing covers, which I almost put in that same category, but that was number three. Watching TV was number four. Getting up to use the bathroom, number five, in terms of reasons why you would break up with somebody.
4: You were done with that relationship by the time that started happening.
1: I mean, I don't think they can help that. How many times are they going to the bathroom? Are you dating an 80-year-old man? Right. Eating in bed was next. Listening to music.
4: Frank did wake me up with the loudest chips ever manufactured one time, so that happened.
3: You can do something about that, though, right? I mean, if you're eating in bed, there's not a lot you can do about, let's say, snoring or tossing and turning.
4: Theoretically.
1: Snoring more so than tossing and turning, although usually the fix for the snoring is both. Mm. It will help your tossing and turning as well, the CPAP.
3: My point is, it's easy to not eat in bed.
4: Right. That only happened once in my life. But, right. I mean, of all those things, snoring is the worst of anything that I've mentioned. But I'm lucky, like Frank doesn't snore that often unless he's, you know, had a few too many, but that doesn't happen very often. But that, I remember visiting family Thanksgivings and things like that when there are a lot of people in the house. My dad snoring would debilitate people in other rooms.
1: Yeah. Yeah, so did my dad.
4: And same. I couldn't live like that.
1: Sleep talking was next, and then sleep walking. All of those were listed as potential reasons for the breakup. And talking about sleeping in different rooms, this guy.
5: That's an intimacy killer. I think healthy marriages thrive on, you know, definitely intimacy. But when you got into the story about her, you know, her husband doing the duvet, the comforter and all that stuff, reminded me of my mom, God rest her soul. But my mother was very much like the princess in the pea. And so, like, it wrinkles in the sheets and, you know, and the comforter and stuff would bother her. So she would literally wake my father up and make him think that he had to get up and go to the bathroom. So while he was up, she could remake the bed. Just wanted to throw that out there. Love you guys.
1: Appreciate that. Be careful talking about intimacy and then tell us stories about your mom.
4: Wait a second. She woke him up and got him to believe he needed to go to the bathroom?
1: Well, he probably does.
4: Hey, sound like you need to go to the bathroom.
1: After a certain point in the night, you probably do have to go to the bathroom. I could, you know, from about 2 a.m. on, I could probably go to the bathroom.
3: She just put his hand in a bowl of warm water.
6: Sometimes when I'm snoring, my wife will wake me up, but she won't fess up to it right away. It's like I'll be laying there snoring, and she's just done with the snoring. Even though I'm facing away from her, I guess it's kind of loud. And the next thing I know, I'm getting smacked or kicked or something, like, really hard. Wakes me up, and she will, like, be rolled over the other way, pretending to be asleep, and kind of giggling about it. So, the joys of marriage.
4: giggling about it, though. She just wanted an excuse to hit you hard.
3: That's correct.
1: We're all looking for that. Not uncommon, by the way, either. I think that's fairly common. 704-FEZ-3200, talk back button. The way that you can get through, the statistic was 20% of people have broken up with somebody over sleep habits.
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1: Here's a headline for you, and I'm going to fill in the blank eventually. It says, blank is the latest social media scam that you need to watch out for.
2: All of Facebook.
1: Can't give it to you for that. Blank is the latest social media scam that you need to watch out for. I will tell you this. It's not celebrities asking for money.
3: Okay.
1: Which has always been one of our favorites.
3: All I'm getting in my feed lately is hydration supplements. Like, this is the most hydrated time to be alive.
1: See, I think that's just you. That's what's kind of fun about this, or not, depending on how you look at it. I feel like I'm bombarded with one particular thing as well, and it's not that, and it's probably nothing that you get either. They've tailored the social media algorithm so well that all of us would be getting very, very different things. Like, I've never seen whatever you're talking about.
3: Really?
1: Yeah, that's just you.
3: Are you just, you're just getting videos of like men eating corn on the cob?
1: Yes, a ton of that. Okay. Men eating anything, honestly.
2: It's not corn on the cob.
1: It's not just corn on the cob.
3: Okay.
1: Yeah, millions of them, but that's not anything to do with this.
3: Okay.
1: Blank is the latest social media scam that you need to watch out for. I'll fill in that blank and then you can ask your millions of questions. Okay. We'll do that next.
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8: 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Next, we find a juicer, which historians believe has only ever been used once. 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
1: All right, so the headline was, blank are the latest social media scam you need to watch out for. What's the blank? Anybody?
2: There's something with security. They're saying you have to set up something or you've been compromised and then they're stealing your information. Is that it?
1: No. Blank is the latest social media scam you need to watch out for. Woody?
3: It's not the pictures thing, right? Where they're stealing your pictures for AI.
2: How would I know?
3: I wouldn't know.
1: It is AI related. Here is what it is. AI wellness influencers. AI wellness influencers are the latest social media scam that you need to watch out for. And this is something that I think I've seen a bunch of times now. Like for me, when I'm going through Instagram, anybody else who's seen this, I don't even know quite how to describe it, but I would say, and I realize, like I was saying to Chelsea before, the algorithms in our social media have gotten so pinpointed that, like Chelsea was like, this is all I get in my Instagram. And I was like, I've never seen that in my life. And so clearly it's just going to her. It's not going to me. The ones I keep getting, I think, are what they're alluding to here, which is like, it's an old man out in the field and he's talking about, you know, you wake up with this feeling and, you know, a lot of doctors are trying to tell you to do X, Y, Z. But he's like, I just do a little, I'll do this little vinegar thing and then I do that. And then at the very end, maybe it's a minute long and he'll be like, here's what I find to be most effective. And then it's a product of some sort. And so they do end up selling, but it's such a soft sell. And most of it is all this organic and I live out here in the woods and this is how I handle. But then it keeps coming like it can't, and I'm not following any of these, but I keep getting them. And obviously, so if you watch like 10 to 15 seconds or something, I don't know what the measurement is, then it just keeps feeding you the same thing. And it's the same guy in a bunch of different things, which is your clue that it's like, what? This is not even a real person, I don't think. You know what I mean?
3: Yes.
1: And those things, and they do it now with like fake doctors. Like it looks like a guy in a lab coat. He's telling you to do X, Y, Z. Not a real person. It's a fake avatar situation. And I'll see the same guy for different things. That's the only way you initially go, oh, wait, that guy was in this other thing.
2: Because he's free, because he's made up.
1: Right,
2: so
1: exactly.
2: I mean, there are no working laws for this guy. Like,
1: I guess.
2: Don't we have rules around this? And if not, kids, you want to get into some area of law, this is it, because it's emerging.
1: Oh, my God.
2: Aren't you supposed to disclose those things because of, like,
1: we're using truth. A fake person.
2: We're using a fake person. Like, even for us, like, we're promoting a product. We need to know about it, have used it, and we have to disclose that. But fake people don't have to.
1: Well, that's if you're being ethical.
3: Right.
2: But, I mean, there needs to be laws set up so people don't do that. Because I see a lot of these where you have to disclose AI is on there somewhere, even in little...
1: I don't know.
3: The one that I keep seeing is the men over 40 are doing chair yoga.
1: Yes! Oh, my God, yes.
2: And I'm like, that's
1: not a thing. That's because they know Woody's a man over 40, and it's the same with me. And so we get... you're targeted for that.
2: Chelsea, how do you do chair yoga?
1: God, I'll show you 8,000 videos.
3: Yeah, and the funny thing is, he's like super overweight, and in 2 weeks, he's suddenly just completely ripped, and all he's done is sit in this chair and twist. And you're like, that's so dumb.
2: I do feel like I'm getting more.
1: Every guy over whatever age,
2: really?
1: 35, 40, has seen these videos.
2: Do you feel like you're getting more advertising that feels like infomercials almost? Because I'm just a ton constantly.
1: Always. But I'm sure yours are targeted toward your demographic.
2: Right.
1: Which you said is obviously hydration.
2: Hydration.
1: Well, for us, they know you're fat. You're an old man. You're probably fat. We're going to feed you this fake video about a guy who does leg lifts in a chair 5 seconds a day and has lost 100 pounds or whatever it is.
3: Right.
1: It's the military chair calisthenic workout. That's one of them or something.
2: I will not look it up because I don't want to be a part of that. I don't want to get those videos all the time.
1: It is. So some of those are obvious. You're kind of like, okay. But some of them are really good. Like you'd never know unless you had all the pieces to put together where you're like, okay. Probably not, but it's so constant and we're just scratching the surface. So, yeah, I mean, great. If you're listening to this while you do chair yoga, I mean, keep going. I mean, it can't hurt you probably, but your results may vary.
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28: We've all been there. We've had seasons that have shaken everything. The question is, what remains when the shaking stops? 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
1: You're laughing about an article that came out that said AI wellness influencers. AI wellness influencers are the latest social media scam. And we're talking about the ones who are promoting. And I think any guy maybe over 40 has been flooded on your Instagram feed, for example, of these dudes who are doing like some sort of workout at a chair. And they're going to get you, like, shredded in, like, a week, something like that.
2: So as a mid-40s man myself, I can confirm, yes, I've seen the chair yoga, yes, I've seen those. Didn't hear you mention the Tai Chi videos. Yeah. Those are kind of fun as well. And, you know, about a year ago, my wife and I were looking at landscaping, and I still have targeted videos of all these plants that apparently grow as soon as you place them in the ground to, like, full bushes. So weird.
1: It's just as amazing as the workout videos. I mean, it's hilarious because they'll be like, it'll be done like a TV interview almost. And there'll be a woman who's like, my husband is over 50. And by the way, she is like 30 and amazing.
3: Of course, that's how they hook you in. She's also AI.
1: And he's like, well, how old's your husband? And she's like, he's 54. And I'm like, first of all, hell no. Second of all, they'll show a photo and then a video of him, and then they show him doing these workouts just with a chair. That's all you need. And she'll be like, but he's going to the gym every week. And he's like, no, don't do that. That'll make it worse.
3: What?
1: This is the only way to, you know, I can't give you the exact verbiage, but that's the whole thing is just like.
3: It doesn't.
1: He's going to be shredded from doing knee lifts and a chair.
3: It just makes me so mad that this is happening because there are regulations about how you can do such things on the radio, on television, in print, like magazines, newspapers. But it seems like it's just a wild, wild west free-for-all out there.
1: And it's so well done. I mean,
3: aside from what they're saying.
1: Right. Aside from putting it all together, then you're like, wait a second. But like it looks visually incredible. All of it seems real. Those sorts of things is just what blows me away.
4: Thanks to Oscar who sends, hey, have you guys talked about the No Sugar Challenge ad that has two impossibly ripped men hugging and then a diet?
1: No,
4: what I haven't. What does two ripped men hugging have to do with not eating sugar?
1: I hate to think why your algorithm is feeding you that one.
3: Right, what's going on over there?
4: I've seen the ones that the caller said too, where you buy this plant and like they sprinkle seeds on the ground and it's like. Or the water fountain one. Have you seen that one?
1: The water fountain.
3: There's a whole different world.
4: It's like
3: going
4: for your
3: on.
4: Pool, you throw this thing and it's just this impossible huge water fountain with colors. And I'm like, that's not even close to real.
1: This is the amazing thing. Like 40 years ago, we all watched the exact same TV show because there was no choice. That's why 100 million people watched the MASH finale or whatever in the 80s. Now, everything is so fractured that we almost are all getting different things and we feel like it's all that's out there. Mm-hmm. This is the whole feedback thing where it's like whatever you're into, you get flooded with that thing and you think everybody else is getting it too. And in some cases, maybe, but in a lot of cases, no. I've never seen what Woody's talking about. I've never seen the plant thing. I've never seen any of that.
3: You've seen all the hydration.
1: But you feel like that's all that's on social media. You're like, man, that's all plant and, you know, this. And I've never even seen it. That's just amazing how they find something. Like, I don't know if you got, but about every other thing on my Instagram feed is Danny McBride bloopers. And that's because for a while I get into them and then that's all I get. And it's like Eastbound and Down. It's the TV shows. It's the movies. Everything.
3: I feel like it's too sensitive a lot of times, though. Like, you watch one video and then that's all you're getting is of that genre. And then you got to fix it somehow. And I don't even know. All mine are like uplifting videos, a lot of dog videos. And then everything about hydration.
1: Right. That's just you. I mean, it's found what you like, so to speak, and then that's all you get.
4: And mine's so messed up from Googling everything that we talk about on the show where you don't want to see my feed.
3: I think mine's just hearing things we talk about on the show and predicting what might come next because literally in the past 2 days, I've gotten more ads for places to sell your old wedding jewelry than ever before in my life.
1: Hmm.
3: They think I'm going to get a divorce. All this sleep talk, and we've been going through.
1: Frank's involved in that somehow. I don't know.
3: It's that. It's like women being financially independent, sell your jewelry. It's strange. There was a mention of Claude yesterday, and all of a sudden those are popping up.
4: Mm-hmm.
1: Sell your gallbladder. Any of those coming up?
3: Not yet.
1: Black market organs. Because a week from today, Woody goes under the knife.
3: Well, it's listening now, so I'll let you know.
1: Okay.
4: Who wants a bad gallbladder?
1: Don't get your gallbladder taken out. Just get on a chair and do these gallbladder exercises.
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0: Happy Tuesday. 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

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And we have another keyword for you coming up next hour. Your chance at winning $1,000, a grand in your hand. And maybe you can buy some tickets to see these guys at the Sphere.

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Oh, wait, twofers. 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

98.9 KKZX. I really hope that Brian May feels up to it so we can see Queen in concert again, right? Because they were so good with Adam Lambert. Here's a twofer of Queen.

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1: It's My Life, Living on a Prayer. Two from Bon Jovi on a two for Tuesday. Bon Jovi currently on tour, and they did a whole bunch of shows at Madison Square Garden in New York City. The last show was a couple of nights ago on Sunday night, and Bruce Springsteen showed up, which is so very cool.
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0: 98.9 KKZX, Rocket Man, Benny and the Jets, two from Elton John on your two for Tuesday. Nine chances at winning $1,000, a grand in your hand. Now, it's only, you know, July 28th. You still have plenty of time to take some vacation this summer. Vacation's really good. It's really good for you to get away from your everyday ritual and routine, to just relax your brain and your soul, even if it's for a long weekend. Take 3 days off with your family, your friends, whatever you want to do, whoever you want to go with, or go by yourself. But if you have an extra $1,000, it'll make it really easy to do it. And that's why we're giving you nine chances today. So we have keywords till 5 o'clock. And as soon as you hear the keyword, just enter it on our website.
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1: Well, I think it's very cool that Sammy Hagar invited David Lee Roth to join his Vegas residency. And he said that Dave can sing a song or two, or he can even MC. Do you remember the Sam and Dave tour way back when? So they could do it again. Here's a double shot of the Rolling Stones.

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1: Well, this is pretty cool. Green Day showed up at Comic-Con in Petco Park to promote Nimrods, their new movie, and they performed this one, Basket Case. Do you-

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0: 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I love rock and roll, Bad Reputation 2 from Joan Jett and the Blackhearts on a 2 for Tuesday. Well, you know, Joan Jett and the Blackhearts performed at one of the iHeartRadio Music Festivals. And this year, on September 18th and 19th, presented by Capital One, you can see Snoop Dogg and Muse and the Goo Goo Dolls and Kenny Chesney, that is, and many other bands, as long as I get their names correct, right? Anyway, you can still get some tickets at AXS.com. I got a 2 for of the Beatles on your 2 for Tuesday.
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horrible facts. Today is not Friday. Tomorrow is not Friday. 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

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And Paul McCartney is one of the artists on the new Rolling Stones album. Here's a twofer of Three Doors Down.

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1: Boston on a 2 for Tuesday, more than a feeling and peace of mind. 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
3: Does anybody, and Chelsea, you went to fancy pants schools. You guys have a chess team?
4: No, we didn't have a chess team. We had a badminton team that was the state academic champions. That was the closest thing that we had.
5: A badminton team?
4: Yeah, that was not the champions in badminton. They had the highest overall GPA out of any badminton team.
3: What? There was interscholastic badminton?
4: Yes.
5: And then they ranked you based on GPA?
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1: Foreigner out rolling with Lynyrd Skynyrd on a two for Tuesday, the Double Trouble Double Vision Tour, and the Police Don't Stand So Close to Me and Roxanne. When he laughs at the beginning, I actually found out what that was. He sat on what he thought was the closed piano, and the piano lid was open, so he sat and you hear the notes, and they kind of buried it, but you know, it was so casual, they just left it in. 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

for Woody and Wilcox in the morning. 98.9 KKZX, Spokane's classic rock station. As we rock you through this 2 for Tuesday afternoon and try to put a grand in your hand, another keyword coming up just top of the hour. Here is our favorite interstate love song band, the Stone Temple Pilots.

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1: Aerosmith, Walk This Way, and Janie's Got a Gun, this 2 for Tuesday. Dasha, rocking your work day and trying to put a grand in your hand. 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I want you to get it. I got 2 from Bad Company coming your way.
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3: Saturday morning, I'm like, what are you doing? 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

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From Free to Bad Company. You know, his daughter is a huge star, star of Girls, Jemima Kirk. A lot of talent runs through that family. 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
1: Mellencamp on this 2 for Tuesday, Red Hot Chili Peppers, John out on the Dancing Words Tour. 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
7: Trying to clear up what he calls an erroneous police collision report. 49ers coach Kyle Shanahan said he was the one that caused the accident he was involved in earlier this month, and not the 21-year-old woman driving the other vehicle. The Eagles make Jalen Carter the highest paid defensive tackle in history, a 4-year extension worth $152 million. Denzel Ward of the Browns now the highest paid defensive back all time, 2 years and $62.2 million. I'm Frank Garrity.
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8: 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Another keyword to put a grand in your hand coming up after the top of the hour. Ken Dash has 2 for Tuesday. Tony Iommi, Sabbath, it's all yours.